0: And if you're going through something right now, maybe you need to hear this.
1: I don't know if you know this, but in the Bible, it rained for 40 days and 40 nights. But then day 41 came and the rain stopped. Moses committed murder and then hid in the desert for 40 years. Year 41 came and God called him to rescue Israel. Moses went up to the mountains for 40 days. On day 41, he received the Ten Commandments. The Israelites wandered in the wilderness for 40 years. Year 41, they walked into the Promised Land. Goliath taunted Israel for 40 days. Day 41 came, and David defeated him. Jonah preached a message of repentance to Nineveh for 40 days. On day 41, God stopped his plan to destroy them. Jesus fasted and was tempted for 40 days. Day 41, and the devil fled. After his resurrection, Jesus appeared to his disciples for 40 days. On day 41, he ascended into heaven. So what's the takeaway of all of this? The rain will stop. The giant will fall. And you will enter your promised land. So long as you don't give up on day 40. Your 41 is coming.
0: Just make sure you don't stop short of the goal. God's got this.
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0: Yeah, there are a lot of things we don't understand. This is Bobby Tessel about those movie moments we've all experienced.
1: I don't understand why we get popcorn at the movies. Every time we get popcorn, we get the pee stuck down in our teeth, and we're sitting there for the whole movie flicking it with our tongue. We can't get it out with our tongue, so we stick our finger down in there to get it. But for some reason, we have no tongue-to-finger perception because we can't find it with our finger. We actually have to find it again with our tongue and then follow our finger on our tongue.
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1: The story behind the song, Alleluia. 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
2: I didn't wake up today by accident. I've been gifted another day by God, and I get to choose what to do with it. And this song shouts, I came to praise. That's why I woke up today.
3: I came to praise. That's why I woke up today. That's why I woke up today.
2: So no matter what I'm walking through, God is worthy. No matter how I'm feeling, He's still faithful, and He deserves my praise.

0: Well, Shelby, 2 years old, smashed her little fingers in the door. Mommy to the rescue. Here goes.
1: Are you okay?
2: Yeah.
1: I know you smashed your fingers in the door, didn't you?
2: Yeah.
1: Okay, take a deep breath. Okay, are you okay?
2: Yeah.
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1: Say I'm strong.
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1: Say I'm beautiful.
2: I'm faithful.
1: Say I'm loved.
2: I'm loved.
0: Aww.
1: Say I'm worthy.
2: I'm ready.
1: You're beautiful.
2: Thank you, Mom.
1: You're welcome, baby. I love you.
2: Okay, Mom.
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1: The story behind the song, Worthy of It All. Here's CC Winans.
2: Psalm 63 talks about God's love being better than life. And that is so true. When I think of the goodness of Jesus and all that he has done for me, I can't help but praise God. And this song, Worthy of It All, just puts it all in perspective. He's worthy of all of our praise, all of our strength. The Bible instructs us to love him with all of our heart, soul, and mind. Why? Because he deserves nothing less. He is worthy of it all.

0: Yeah, the truth of it is the Old Testament and the New Testament, they have the same theme. You know, it's about God and his character. And if you believe him, if you trust him, he'll come through for you. Here's proof, one from the Old Testament.
1: So do you know the story of Jehoshaphat? But this dude was actually a good king. He loved God. He followed God. He was always trying to do the right thing. But one day he gets the worst news of all time. So some of his messengers come to him one day and say, "Yo, king, we got a big problem. We got three different armies coming to wipe us out at the same time. And there is no way Jehoshaphat's people were going to survive this. Like, they were cooked." And the Bible says Jehoshaphat was terrified. Rightfully so. I would be too. But watch what he does next. He doesn't go to his army and say, "Let's start getting ready." He doesn't start building weapons. He doesn't try to figure out a strategy to overcome these armies. You know what he does? He goes straight to God. And he says, "We don't know what to do, but our eyes are on you." Man, I love that. And then God says something crazy. He says, "You're not even going to have to fight this one. Just show up, stand still, and watch me cook." And so the next morning, Jehoshaphat gets his army together. But instead of putting the soldiers in the front, you know who he puts in the front? The worship team. Can you imagine the dude with the tambourine like, "I didn't sign up for this." And as they start singing, the three armies that are coming against them just start fighting against each other. And God fought the battle for them. The battle was won. By the time they got out to the battlefield, there was so much treasure left behind that it took them 3 days to collect it all.
0: All right, now, Mike, you're going to personalize that for us.
1: I don't know what you're going through right now. Maybe you got three armies coming at you. You got bills, you got a diagnosis, a breakup, anxiety, an addiction, a boss or a teacher that's bugging and tripping out, a battle you've been fighting that nobody knows about. But I'm here to tell you today that the battle is not yours. It's God's. You don't have to figure it out. You don't have to fight it on your own. God is fighting this battle for you, and all you got to do is trust him.
0: That's faith. All you have to do is trust him.
2: Hey, this is Sherry. I want to encourage you to do something. 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And guess what? 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It's called Living Unoffended. 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This book is fantastic. It's very funny, very helpful, like my friend Brant. And great news, right now you can win a copy of Living Unoffended. 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

Has there ever been a time where you just wished that you were one of those people who could read a circumstance and know what to do, even if no one else did? Well, that's actually what happened. There was a dog passed out on the sidewalk. Woman was standing there. People were trying to help it, like, well, maybe the dog needs water. And yeah, the dog is just laying there. Finally, a man runs up, does chest compressions on the dog, and is alternately blocking the dog's mouth and breathing into his nose. He's doing CPR on a dog until finally the dog starts to move a little. And then everybody else, they still don't know what's going on. But there's this dawning realization that this guy just did CPR on a dog. And this guy valued this animal's life so much that he would do that. Amazing.

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0: It's just a matter of fact where we always thought that we would be good at relationships. And if you think you're good at it, you're not. But we're with Jefferson Fisher. I mean, we're still at that age, whatever age you are, where we're learning to be better at relationships. And you were saying if somebody goes quiet or you're quiet, what now?
1: If you're someone who uses silence to keep the peace, here's what I want you to do. The next time that you need to bring up an issue, I want you to use the phrase, are you opposed? Are you opposed for me to talk about something without us turning it into a fight? Are you opposed to me sharing my opinion without you getting defensive? In 99% of the time, they don't get defensive. It opens them up. Two, if you're afraid that they said something to hurt your feelings and you're not really sure why and you prefer to be quiet, what I want you to do instead is begin with, did you mean? Did you mean for that to sound hurtful? Did you mean for that to sound like you're mad at me? When you say, did you mean, it allows them to clarify and gives you the chance to remove yourself without taking it personally.
0: There's something else that you brought up about labeling your silence. Explain that.
1: So instead of just going quiet automatically, label it, name it. I'm going to be quiet because I don't want this to go any further. I'm going to be quiet, or I'm going to go silent for right now because I don't want this to continue. Whenever you say I'm going to stop talking or I'm going to be quiet for a little bit, it is telling yourself that this is a choice. It's not who you are. It's a choice. So when you name it, you can claim it. All right.
0: Jefferson Fisher. Okay. So anything final?
1: Speaking up is not the opposite of peace. Often it's exactly how you're going to find it. So try that.
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0: Hey, just a thought. Pastors' wives, they've got a heavy load beyond what we can think. Maybe today, send them a loving text or something, all right? They also have some pretty special insight, especially for baby Christians now, from Faith Womack. You were saying?
1: I would encourage baby Christians to ask questions and to not feel like they can't ask questions. It will only mature them faster along. Of that same vein, biblical history is really important to understand as soon as possible. You want to get down the storyline of the Bible ASAP. The Bible is a story of God redeeming his people for his glory. You want to get that down like as soon as possible because that informs the way that you read the entire Bible. It's a story of God redeeming his people for his glory. It's about him. And that shapes so much of the richness that a lot of people miss because they're looking for themselves. But there's also so much about biblical history. Like, you want to have a good idea of what was going on. The exile, a lot of people misunderstand the prophets because they don't even know what was going on with the exile, or the restoration, Ezra and Nehemiah. Again, there are a lot of good resources online that help summarize the Bible, but getting that underneath your belt sooner than later is only going to help you in reading the Bible, in reading the Gospels, in reading Genesis, etc.
0: As pastor's wife, Faith Womack, and say that again, you know, what is the Bible about, the way you said it?
1: It's a story of God redeeming his people for his glory. It's about him.
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0: grateful for you.
1: Well, it is graduation season. Sam Kaplan, now he's a college graduate. He got his undergraduate degree in cinema and media arts, and he's the first in his family to go to college and graduate. His mom, she was there cheering him on. He could almost hear her in the crowd as he reached for his diploma. Mom is so proud. She's 99 years old. Sam just graduated. He's 72. He's done with everything in his life, and I'm just impressed that Sam, now he has... Sam has to live long enough to pay off his college debt.
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2: It's Strybar Comedy, and another moment with Bobby Tessel. And no, he wasn't.
3: 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Just go with it. One day a guy comes into my office, he's like, "Man, I need help, I'm a pathological liar." I said, "I don't believe you." I used to work at a health club. This one's true. They had valet parking. If you can't walk from your car to the club, perhaps you've made a bad investment.
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0: Well, it's never a good time to get laid off. Chris just went through that. He's a creative director. He got laid off, so he decided to go on a skydive and hold a cardboard sign that said, open for work, and then have somebody take the picture of him while he's falling through the air, free-falling, literally free-falling. Well, he got a job from that, and the coolest thing is the place that hired him, it's a startup where they link people who want to have crazy adventures together. Like if you want to go skydiving or kayaking. The CEO of the company that hired him, here's how they made the offer. He did a video of himself skydiving with a cardboard sign that said, hey, Chris, sorry to see you got laid off. We've got work for you, so bring your parachute.
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1: The story behind the song, perfectly. Here's Micah Tyler.
2: I would be perfect if it wasn't for the million things that I never can seem to get right.
3: I want to be perfect. I look around at the people next to me. I look on social media and over again, I see this perfect picture of someone's life. And I think to myself, God, when other people are brave, all I see is fear in my life. And then I remember that it's God's perfect love that casts out that fear. I feel like every time that I make a turn, it is heading down another broken road when I remember that God has a perfect plan for my life. When we throw up our hands and we confess the places that we fall short, that's when God's perfect love shows up and loves us perfectly.

0: perfectly.
1: Hey, it's a quick one, and it's for you. It's Gage Selby and A Pound of Profound.
2: A lot of people let yesterday's failures affect today's attitude, but the Lord did not call you to carry yesterday. He called you to follow him today. With that being said, I love every single one of you and everything through him in Jesus' name. Amen.
1: Amen, Gage. Thanks.
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1: It's like reading some kind of a letter across time, and if you saw it, you'd get a little reverent, like, whew, this is a special text from the Bible. It's this old parchment that they found from the year 1480, written in that fancy calligraphy, medieval-type handwriting. And so they finally interpreted it, and they found out that it's what they regard as the world's first known stand-up comedy routine, recorded by a religious guy who was at a big feast. And I guess it was pretty typical to have feast night. You'd have entertainers there, and you'd like a minstrel or a person whose job is to entertain everybody. And he did stand up. So they found his material. They should put it into AI and have it translated, see if we'd relate to any of it.
2: You know, if you're going to invest in going to college, maybe it's for an undergraduate degree or a master's or doctorate or whatever, shouldn't you get more than just a degree? It really is an investment, too. It's time, it's money, it's effort. College should deliver more. Well, that's what Grace College is seriously all about. 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They have a great choice of programs, degree areas, too. 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

0: We were just talking about that time that maybe you had where you absolutely had to have something, and we got Mary here, so you felt that, and how did it turn out?
1: Oh, there was this exercise program on TV that you just breathe deep and everything would be wonderful for you, and not so much.
0: If only we had a dollar for every time, right?
1: Send it back, it just didn't work.
0: I've done something like that twice with rowing machines, just had to have, and it wasn't the bottom of the line, it had to be a top of the line rowing machine that I got twice. And the second time it's like, well, I didn't use it last time, but I will do it this time.

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1: The story behind the song, Alleluia. 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
2: I didn't wake up today by accident. I've been gifted another day by God, and I get to choose what to do with it. And this song shouts, I came to praise. That's why I woke up today.
3: I came to praise. That's why I woke up today. That's why I woke up today.
2: So no matter what I'm walking through, God is worthy. No matter how I'm feeling, He's still faithful, and He deserves my praise.

0: place.
1: Where do you find an audience if you have a talent? I mean, a live audience. Well, John, he does magic show kind of tricks. Kind of hard to find an audience except for little kids. So he goes to the animal shelter and he says, I can do a little something here. And he makes these videos with the dogs who won't get adopted because you know how dogs are. If you have a treat in your hand and then it magically disappears, the dog is like, huh? Where'd it go? Well, they are such a great audience. He takes these videos of him doing magic with the dogs. Then each dog has gotten adopted because they're so cute reacting to the tricks. It's so awesome. And the better part of this thing is that he's hugely allergic to dogs. And so before he goes and does this, he has to take 4 or 5 antihistamines. What a sacrifice for the team. Woof.
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0: 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A study says that 40% of us are doing this every month. 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
0: What a popular answer. Not it, though. Study says 40% of us are doing this every month. What do you think?
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2: Psalm 63 talks about God's love being better than life. And that is so true. When I think of the goodness of Jesus and all that he has done for me, I can't help but praise God. And this song, Worthy of It All, just puts it all in perspective. 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The Bible instructs us to love him with all of our heart, soul, and mind. Why? Because he deserves nothing less. He is worthy of it

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0: An impossible question. A study says that 40% of us are doing this once a month. What are we doing?
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0: Trying a new diet? 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
0: Wow, do people still do that? It's actually putting money into the bank for savings.

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1: Start your day with Kevin and Taylor in the morning. 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Doug and Jamie will take you home afternoon drive. And it's Penny keeping the faith evenings on Glory 97.

0: Here's an encouraging thought. This comes from 1 Corinthians 16:14. 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
1: I've got so much to be thankful for. Look, I got

0: Here's one. It comes from somebody who should know. Arnold Schwarzenegger. 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He says your struggles develop your strength. When you go through hardships and you decide not to surrender, that is strength.
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0: really, how cool is it that the same God who created oceans, mountains, and galaxies, and he thought the world needed one of you, too?
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1: The story behind the song, I'm Yours. Here's Blanca.
2: When I was walking through one of the hardest seasons of my life, I found myself stuck in survival mode. In the middle of all of that, I started declaring these words over myself. And they were, I'm safe, I'm loved, I'm more than enough, I'm worthy because I'm His. Those daily declarations became the foundation for this song, and it's more than just lyrics. A reminder that no matter what you're walking through, you are loved, you're chosen, you're enough because you're His.
3: Wow.

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I think it's a really good thing to show the kids in our life our weaknesses. Hey, I'm Heather. Thanks for being here. I had a moment in church a couple days ago where God was working on my heart on stuff. And I went up front, had someone pray for me, lots of snot, lots of tears. And I got to go back and my daughter sit right by her. And I just think it's really important to show our kids that we don't have it all together.

0: God may ask you to do some crazy things. Being obedient can be hard. Hey, I'm Heather. Thanks for being here. But there is a blessing on the other side of that obedience that is so powerful. And every once in a while, God will ask me to do something a little crazy, a little wild. It's a little uncomfortable. But man, He knows what He's doing. There is an amazing blessing on the other side of that.
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0: You need courage. I need courage. And there are some things that courage, it can't be crushed by. Hey, I'm Heather. Thanks for being here. Courage can't be crushed by fear, reluctance, or failure. I love that God allows us to keep pushing forward and say, nope, I know I'm scared. I'm not sure this is going to work out. This is probably going to fail, but that's okay. I'm going to keep pushing forward.
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0: You'd probably say that you want to be a good leader, but before that, you need to be something else. Hi, I'm Heather. Thanks for being here. I've always wanted to be a leader, have been leaders in certain things, but you know what? The way that I learned to be a good leader was to be a follower. And I was going to say a good follower, but I haven't always been a good follower because I wanted to be in charge. But God has shown me that being able to be a good follower, support the leaders that he puts over me, it's really valuable.
1: You know, if you're going to invest in going to college, maybe it's for an undergraduate degree or master's or doctorate or whatever, shouldn't you get more than just a degree? It really is an investment, too. 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College should deliver more. 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
1: The story behind the song, worthy of it all. 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
2: Psalm 63 talks about God's love being better than life. And that is so true. When I think of the goodness of Jesus and all that he has done for me, I can't help but praise God. And this song, Worthy of It All, just puts it all in perspective. He's worthy of all of our praise, all of our strength. The Bible instructs us to love him with all of our heart, soul, and mind. Why? Because he deserves nothing less. He is worthy of it all.

Everybody has pain. Hi, I'm Heather. Thanks for being here. No one gets a life without it. I mean, Jesus says in his word that in this life you'll have trouble. But take heart, I have overcome the world. And the thing is like some people can have just like a really difficult childhood or, you know, an abandonment story or maybe something happened in high school or college that really messed with them. Everybody has stuff. Sometimes I forget that.

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0: Every stress-filled tear that rolls down your cheeks is seen by God. Not one falls without him noticing. Hi, I'm Heather. Thanks for being here. Even more, the Lord knows what worry that tear represents. He fully understands what made it fall in the first place. The Bible says that your tears are like liquid words, and God reads them. When your marriage is a mess, he knows. When you're scared for the future, he sees you. Psalm 38 verse 9 says this, Lord, you know all my desires and deepest longings. My tears are liquid words, and you can read them all.
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0: there's times when your pastor says something and you're like, okay. And then God's like, no, you really need to take a deeper look at that. I am Heather here. Thanks for being here today. Our pastor was talking about not delighting in evil. And I was like, well, of course, you know, that makes sense. And then God said, you know, when you don't want someone who's hurt you to be honored, when you like don't want them to do good, you know, or see good in them, that's delighting in evil. I was like, oh, yeah, I got to work on that.
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0: The story behind the song, perfectly. 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
1: I would be perfect if it wasn't for the million things that I never can seem to get right.
2: I want to be perfect. I look around at the people next to me. I look on social media and over again, I see this perfect picture of someone's life. And I think to myself, God, when other people are brave, all I see is fear in my life. And then I remember that it's God's perfect love that casts out that fear. I feel like every time that I make a turn, it is heading down another broken road when I remember that God has a perfect plan for my life. When we throw up our hands and we confess the places that we fall short, that's when God's perfect love shows up and loves us perfectly.

0: perfectly.
1: 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He sees me too. And I think there's times I forget how incredibly proud he is of me.
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2: I didn't wake up today by accident. 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

0: If you're facing a big decision, you might not know what to do. I get it. I have totally been there. Hey, Mother, thanks for being here. Sometimes I forget to ask the Holy Spirit to guide me. Yeah, I forget that. Very important thing, but I forget it. And I love that God is gentle with me. And when I do ask, He does send the Holy Spirit to guide me.
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0: 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Hey, I'm Heather. Thanks for being here. Sometimes I think I want some big grand beginning, you know, the fanfare. That's not how it always works. God will move in very small ways, and he's still moving, and it's still a beginning.
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0: There is a sound that I could have never thought would bring me so much joy. Hey, I'm Heather. Thanks for being here. Our son, who's 20, is currently serving in the Navy, and he's about 9 hours away from us. And he was on the phone with my other son last night, who's 18, and the belly laughs that were coming from the phone from both of them. And I just got to sit there and witness it, and it just brought me so much joy.
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0: Skies come up. Our journey sometimes is measured in miles, in feet. Sometimes it's measured in inches. Hey, I'm Heather. Those inches are hard though, right? Because you're like, I'm not seeing hardly any progress. I don't feel like I'm moving forward. I think the thing that I need to remember is that those few inches, still movement forward.
1: Hey, this is Sherry. I want to encourage you to do something. If you've heard Brant talking about CURE, I highly recommend finding out more about it yourself. It really is one of the most beautiful expressions of the love of Jesus imaginable. 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Hello, friends. This is Sherry. And guess what? My friend Brant Hansen's new book is out. I'm so excited about this. It's called Living Unoffended. It's all about living at peace in a world of anger and anxiety. That's what our world is right now, for sure. This book is fantastic. It's very funny, very helpful, like my friend Brant. And great news, right now you can win a copy of Living Unoffended. 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

Hey, I'm Heather. Thanks for being here. What do you get when you put two competitive people in a marriage and then they have kids? Yeah, it's kind of scary. My husband and I are both very competitive, and we had three very competitive kids. Two of them played Settlers of Catan with me and my husband yesterday, and it got very heated. And at one point, I was almost ready to win. You know, I was on the verge, and then I just couldn't. Like, I didn't have the cards, and I was like, okay, I just need to back off because this is pretty heated.

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0: Imagine you're sitting somewhere and you see a person and she's just having a moment, crying, lots of snot. That was me at church this weekend. Yeah, hi, I'm Heather. I just had a moment with God. God was working on my heart on some things, and I cried a lot, and I had a lot of snot and a lot of tissue, and I'm thankful for that. I'm thankful that God still works on my heart and that He's gentle with me.
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0: You need courage. I need courage. And there are some things that courage, it can't be crushed by. Hey, I'm Heather. Thanks for being here. Courage can't be crushed by fear, reluctance, or failure. I love that God allows us to keep pushing forward and say, nope, I know I'm scared. I'm not sure this is going to work out. This is probably going to fail, but that's okay. I'm going to keep pushing forward.
1: I've got so much to be thankful for. Look, I

0: You'd probably say that you want to be a good leader, but before that, you need to be something else. Hi, I'm Heather. Thanks for being here. I've always wanted to be a leader, have been leaders in certain things, but you know what? The way that I learned to be a good leader was to be a follower. And I was going to say a good follower, but I haven't always been a good follower because I wanted to be in charge. But God has shown me that being able to be a good follower, support the leaders that he puts over me, it's really valuable.
1: Hey, this is Sherry. I want to encourage you to do something. If you've heard Brant talking about CURE, I highly recommend finding out more about it yourself. It really is one of the most beautiful expressions of the love of Jesus imaginable. CURE International Children's Hospitals are all about healing the sick and proclaiming the kingdom of God. 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You can do it right now. Just go to CURE.org. That's CURE.org. Hello, friends. This is Sherry. And guess what? My friend Brant Hansen's new book is out. I'm so excited about this. It's called Living Unoffended. It's all about living at peace in a world of anger and anxiety. That's what our world is right now, for sure. This book is fantastic. It's very funny, very helpful, like my friend Brant. And great news, right now you can win a copy of Living Unoffended. Just go to BrantHansen.com. That's BrantHansen.com.
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1: The story behind the song, I'm Yours. Here's Blanca.
2: When I was walking through one of the hardest seasons of my life, I found myself stuck in survival mode. In the middle of all of that, I started declaring these words over myself. And they were, I'm safe, I'm loved, I'm more than enough, I'm worthy because I'm His. Those daily declarations became the foundation for this song, and it's more than just lyrics. A reminder that no matter what you're walking through, you are loved, you're chosen, you're enough because you're His.

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1: The story behind the song, Alleluia. 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
2: I didn't wake up today by accident. I've been gifted another day by God, and I get to choose what to do with it. And this song shouts, I came to praise. That's why I woke up today.
3: I came to praise. That's why I woke up today.
2: So no matter what I'm walking through, God is worthy. No matter how I'm feeling, He's still faithful, and He deserves my praise.

0: you have weaknesses, I have weaknesses. I think it's a really good thing to show the kids in our life our weaknesses. Hey, I'm Heather. Thanks for being here. I had a moment in church a couple days ago where God was working on my heart on stuff. And I went up front, had someone pray for me, lots of snot, lots of tears. And I got to go back and my daughter sit right by her. And I just think it's really important to show our kids that we don't have it all together.
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And Daniel met a lion because he chose to pray. But you shut the mouth of that lion, and he walked out the next day.

0: God may ask you to do some crazy things. Being obedient can be hard. Hey, I'm Heather. Thanks for being here. But there is a blessing on the other side of that obedience that is so powerful. And every once in a while, God will ask me to do something a little crazy, a little wild. It's a little uncomfortable. But man, He knows what He's doing. There is an amazing blessing on the other side of that.
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Start your day with Kevin and Taylor in the morning. It's the Dave Ramsey Show from 1 till 4. Doug and Jamie will take you home afternoon drive. And it's Penny keeping the faith evenings on Glory 97.

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This is from Tim Keller. The gospel is offensive because it tells us we are worse than we thought and more loved than we've dreamed.

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0: You learn stuff by doing stuff.
1: Makes sense to me.
0: I know it sounds simple, but it's true. Our daughter, Della, she is away. And there's lots of camps going on right now. And I was thinking about that's kind of what they're doing. They're having their own, like, 2 weeks at a ministry. It's a petting zoo. They do these incredible things. Like, they'll take some pets to, like, an assisted living place where the residents don't get out. And they'll go and they'll be able to play with the animals. Yeah. And it's just so much fun.
1: I like it.
0: Yeah, and so the experience that they had, I thought that they had for the first time together, is they got to go to the emergency room.
1: Uh-oh, what happened?
0: So Della's friend Sophia, she had a bit of a fall, and then she also got her foot stepped on. It was just, she thought, she was like, oh, I can't believe I did that, and I was being a little careless, but she thought it would be okay.
1: Now, is this horseback riding?
0: Yes.
1: Okay. So I thought it was one of the petting goats. But no, it was a little more serious than that.
0: So she gets there. All is okay. Nothing's broken. She's just bruised. And but I was telling my husband Lloyd, I was like, you know, that's been very good for them. Like they went to the place, and it's like they sought out medical help, and then. And they had to do it without, you know, looking over at mom for the answer, you know, which has kind of been both of their lives.
1: That's your takeaway from this harrowing experience?
0: It was a great learning experience.
1: Like they learned canoeing at a summer camp. No, look, they went to the emergency room.
0: There's a multitude of things we're learning here.
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0: My not yet 2-year-old granddaughter Heidi is remarkable. And I'm not saying this as G-paw Kevin. I'm saying uh-huh. this as analytical Kevin. She's objectively
1: okay. You are a bit biased, but it's okay.
0: Objectively remarkable.
1: Yeah. Uh-huh.
0: So I had given her mom, my daughter Ellie, a ride on my motorcycle just around the block, around the Aww. Neighborhood.
1: Yeah.
0: But then Heidi was, my wife Tammy was holding her in the yard when we came back, and Heidi wanted down. And we all thought, okay, she wants to come over and she wants to sit on the motorcycle.
1: Mm-hmm.
0: But instead, she turned and ran back into the garage, came out a second later, dragging her tricycle.
1: Oh.
0: Let's yeah. go on a ride, G-Paw, kind of attitude. And so uh-huh. I've got this great picture of me on the motorcycle, kind of just puttering along, and she's just rocking this tricycle down the sidewalk.
1: Oh.
0: And we're both in the picture.
1: I love this.
0: I think the next step for her is she's going to want some gear. She's going to yeah. need a helmet, some gloves, a jacket.
1: I think you need to be looking around, maybe a little weed eater motors that you can put on the tricycle.
0: Oh,
1: you know, like something
0: okay.
1: that's kind of
0: a DIY
1: power.
0: Thing.
1: Yes.
0: Don't they make actual little powered vehicles for kids? Can I just buy one of those off the shelf?
1: I thought it would be special if G-Pop made it for her.
0: It might be special. It might also not move.
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0: as believers, I think sometimes we kind of are susceptible to trends, even in the Christian faith, the trends on social media, the latest book. Oh, you've got to hear this. It just changed my walk with God. And there's nothing wrong with those things. But still, I think like in so much of life, you gotta stick with the classics, the things that are timeless, like prayer, spending time with God every morning as you get your day started.
1: It's interesting. I heard a conversation that was going on. It was asking just that question, like, what's the biggest habit that's changed your life? And I was so surprised. I was so curious what everybody said, because if you started a habit that's changed your life, maybe I want to do that habit.
0: Maybe somebody else is onto something that you don't know about.
1: Exactly. And so I'm all for listening. And I got to looking at what everybody was saying. And I'm going to tell you, like 90% of the comments were all praying. Mm. Like, there was a few things that was like, stop smoking, got a good job. But 90% was placing God first, giving myself to God, communicating with God, praying. Here's another one, praying and reflecting on my habits. And it was just like one after another.
0: And it sounds pretty basic, but I'll be honest. I could work on that every day for the rest of my life, and I would still have work to do.
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0: There's lots of flies. Seen them everywhere, even at restaurants. I don't know if you've had this happen, but I've been shooing flies away from our food.
1: My house. Can people not shut a door?
0: I know. They're everywhere. And I started thinking about, especially like if we grew up on farms, you know, the flies are just horrendous. And if you are either on a farm or you know somebody who is, this will be some good information that you could pass along. This guy came up with a new way of putting fly spray on the cows.
2: 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Let her rip. A lot better range. No pumping. No squeezing. That's for the mold timers. We're just going to lock, cock, and go. Look at that. Good fly coverage.
0: Yeah, he just poured the feed out.
1: Just lock, cock, and go. Look,
0: well, yeah.
1: You may be, not everybody lives on a farm. I'm thinking another practical application would be, how hard is it to keep sunscreen on your kids during the summer?
0: Oh, yeah. All right, kids, hold still.
1: No need for that even. This thing's got a 25-foot range.
0: Oh, boy.

0: something to build on. Remember, this is you come into things that are difficult. Christ didn't come to improve your life. He came to give you life.
1: Let's see, if something costs less, a lot less, but people are actually happier with it, that sounds like something to look into. 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
1: The story behind the song, Perfectly. Here's Micah Tyler.
2: I would be perfect if it wasn't for the million things that I never can seem to get right.
3: I want to be perfect. I look around at the people next to me. I look on social media, and over again, I see this perfect picture of someone's life. And I think to myself, God, when other people are brave, all I see is fear in my life. And then I remember that it's God's perfect love that casts out that fear. I feel like every time that I make a turn, it is heading down another broken road when I remember that God has a perfect plan for my life. When we throw up our hands and we confess the places that we fall short, that's when God's perfect love shows up and loves us perfectly.

0: perfectly.
1: Your grandma and grandpa name.
2: Hmm.
1: I think it's something that, you know, if you haven't gotten to that stage yet, it's something worth considering.
2: G-Paw for me. Mimi
1: I love that.
2: For my wife.
1: Mimi, I love that so much. See, like my grandparents, both sides kind of had formal. It was like it was Grandma and Grandpa Bird and Grandma Benson. And
2: yeah, me
1: they didn't
2: too
1: have
2: for the most
1: cute
2: part.
1: Names. Mm-hmm. Yeah, yeah. But I grew up with friends that had Meemaw and Mamaw and Peepaw. And you know, so we grew up in the country. And so those were their names.
2: Those are a little countrified. Yeah.
1: And so, but recently I came across, there's some friends of ours that just became grandparents. And her grandma name, I love it. She's going by Honey.
2: What?
1: Just Honey. Yes, that's her grandma name. I thought Honey is the cutest name. Honey. Don't you love it?
2: I'd have to get used to that. So, I mean, I could see her grandkids going, listen, honey, I need some candy and I need it right now.
1: Now, wait a minute. Now, it depends on the tone of which you say it.
2: Tone is important, isn't it?
1: It really is.
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0: I really like my son-in-law. We spent some time with him and my daughter Ellie, our grandkids recently. And one of the things I like about Oliver is that when he talks to me, he always says, Mr.
1: Oh, yeah.
0: And okay. Especially
1: very respectful.
0: Is very respectful. And especially when our relationship started out, I thought that's appropriate. It's respectful. Now I've got two granddaughters, and he's been married to my daughter for a few years. I'm starting to wonder, like, is there a time where that just naturally comes to an end? Is there a time when we'll be on first name basis? I don't know if I want that. I don't know.
1: Yeah, because it's like, well, you don't want to be too familiar, and yet you also want to be warm and friendly with one another. I actually like one of our girls, their boyfriend, calls me, and he just started doing this. He calls me Miss Amy, which I kind of like that because it's not, you know, I feel like we know him very well. And so it's not the formality of calling me by my last name.
0: Your last name, right.
1: But then also, I wouldn't want him necessarily to call me Amy either. So the fact that he calls me Miss Amy is like, I feel like it's kind of warm and friendly, but I don't.
0: There's no male equivalent to that.
1: What is the male equivalent? Like, what? How could it? Because calling you Mr. Kevin, a grown man calling you Mr.
0: Right.
1: Kevin.
0: Sounds like something a child would say to you.
1: Right.
0: And so maybe there's a title that I could suggest, like sensei. Yes, sensei.
1: What?
0: Because you're talking to, this is a martial arts thing. When you're talking to your master, Mr. Miyagi in Karate Kid, he was a sensei.
1: Yeah. I don't know. I think we ought to keep on thinking about this one. Let's circle back. Let's put a pin in it. We're going to put a pin in it.
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1: Should have been long gone now, yeah. Should them be living?

0: packing cubes. Packing cubes.
1: Packing cubes, by the way.
0: Packing cubes was the thing that started our argument.
1: Uh-oh.
0: My husband Lloyd and I. It was a friendly argument, but we were having a friendly argument over the fact that I kind of feel like when he gets into something, like whatever hobby or thing that he's into at that mm-hmm. that time, he has to have the best of that thing, and he also has to have all the doodads. Like he can't do without the doodads that go with the thing. And my question is, like, for example, we're getting ready to go on a hike. That's going to be the three of us, Maggie and myself and my husband. And so, so this hike that we're going on, we got to make sure we have all the stuff. And so, you know, we're looking through what we already have. We may have to get a couple of things that we don't have. And so we've already done that. But then I noticed that there was something on its way from Amazon, and it's packing cubes.
1: And what do you have, like, against packing cubes?
0: Well, I don't know. I'm kind of like, okay, you already got the smushed down jacket that's very lightweight, and it was quite expensive.
1: The carbon fiber trekking poles.
0: got the trekking poles. Got the best shoes. We have the best ones. The socks. You wouldn't even think that socks could be very expensive, but oh, my husband, he found the best socks. And then when I saw the packing cubes, I'm like, what do you need packing cubes for? And he's like, oh, yeah. No. We're going to stay organized.
1: It's the latest thing, cube.
0: And it's the thing that he's going to stay organized with. And I'm like, I don't know. I don't even know how Maggie and I are going to do it without packing cubes.
1: Well, I think since you're being critical of your husband, Lloyd, right now, that you need to go without the packing cubes. And then when you get there and you're looking for socks in your luggage, it's going to be like those commercials where tired of unpacking the old fashioned way. They'll show you digging around. I know there's a pair of socks in here somewhere.
0: And I'm sweating.
1: Use the newest technology, the packing. And there's Lloyd, goes right to the socks, knows exactly where they are.
0: I wonder if he would notice if one of his packing cubes was missing. I wonder.
1: You wouldn't.

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1: The story behind the song, Alleluia. Here's Chris from Elevation Worship.
2: I didn't wake up today by accident. I've been gifted another day by God, and I get to choose what to do with it. And this song shouts, I came to praise. That's why I woke up today.
3: I came to praise. That's why I woke up today.
2: So no matter what I'm walking through, God is worthy. No matter how I'm feeling, He's still faithful, and He deserves my praise.

0: For I know the plans I have for you, declares the Lord. How powerful that statement. This is from Jeremiah 29:11-14. Plans to prosper you, not to harm you. Plans to give you hope and a future. Mm-hmm. Then you will call on me and come and pray to me, and I will listen to you. How about that? He will listen to us. You will seek me and find me when you seek me with all your heart. I will be found by you, declares the Lord. How powerful of a scripture is that?
1: Very, very powerful. And yet I think sometimes we hear that in the wrong context, because I don't believe it's a guarantee of a problem-free life or a wealthy life. But it is a promise that even when we go through hard times, and most of us do, that God will walk through whatever that hard thing is with us. That just because you're walking through kind of a valley does not mean that you're not within God's plan, that he continues to give you hope and to be the light in the dark.
0: Well, I think, too, what is really is so hopeful about hearing that is that he's telling us that he's always within our reach.
1: Yeah.
0: Like, then you will call on me and come and pray to me, and I will listen to you. It's one of the things that sticks out to me. I will listen to you. The idea that he's going to listen to you, and then you will seek me and find me. And when you seek me with all your heart, I will be found by you. Like, that's like, what an incredible promise.
1: Yeah. It's a promise that no matter what you're facing today, God is guiding your steps toward a future filled with hope.
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0: My husband Lloyd says he won't know what he needs until he sees it.
1: He sees the thing and it speaks to him.
0: We're getting ready to go on this hike. And it's going to be like a good long hike.
1: Multiple days, right?
0: Yes, yeah. Yes. And so our daughter Maggie, she's going with us. But the thing that has stuck out to me with this experience is that I kind of feel like my husband always has to get like the best of the, and then fill in the blank. And so I feel like he's had to get the best, you know, hiking shoes. He's had to get the best hiking poles, like the ones that I got for myself. No. Those won't do. He's got to get the ones that's made for a big man and make sure that they're going to last, you know, 300 years.
1: Well, the more advanced you are as a hiker, the better quality your gear needs to be.
0: I said to him very sarcastically, because I feel like he has purchased every knick-knack paddywhack you could possibly have to go on a hike.
1: Yeah.
0: And I said to him sarcastically, I said, well, do you think there's anything that you haven't gotten that you need?
1: Oh, I've got an idea. I know how much Lloyd likes an afternoon cup of coffee, something he could fit in his pack. It's lightweight. It's this new micro press. It's $129. And then I've got the little hand grinder that he could grind his beans, put them in the micro press. The grinder, it's like $79. But... No, I'm just saying.
0: No, he's over budget. Lloyd is over budget.
1: Wait, you gave Lloyd a budget? What?
0: He's over it.
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0: All right, now I'm not telling you anything you don't already know, but kids grow so fast. And especially in our case, where we've got two granddaughters that we don't see them every day. So we may see them every couple of weeks. We may see them every month. And in between, I don't know what they're feeding them, my daughter and my son-in-law, but these two precious girls, they're growing like weeds. And so over the weekend, they were at our house. We keep some of their bulkier toys in the attic, so we're not tripping over them. And my wife had gone up to get something for Heidi. Hmm. And she's coming down the attic stairs, and she hears, "Be careful, don't fall." And she looked around, and there's nobody there but Heidi.
1: Yeah.
0: She's trying to figure out, whose voice was that?
1: Where did that come from?
0: It was Heidi, less than 2 years old. "Be careful, don't fall."
1: You know, nothing makes you realize you're getting older like a toddler giving you safety instructions.
0: with your knees, not your back.
1: All of a sudden, Heidi's responsible for risk management.

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0: my daughter and son-in-law bought lunch.
1: Oh, wow.
0: Couple of days back, we're hanging out with them. They went out to run some errands, came home with wings for everyone.
1: Okay, yeah.
0: I'm like, what'd it cost? Can I help you? No, we got it. They bought lunch, Amy. I feel like this is significant. I feel like it's a turning point in our relationship.
1: This is a moment of change. I remember once hearing a pastor actually said this: if you want to spend time with your kids, pay.
0: Hmm.
1: Pay for lunch. Pay for dinner. Pay for the meal. And I thought I had never heard it put so bluntly, because I do have a family member that is very much is kind of like, once they're out of the house, they're grown. It has that kind of attitude. And I'm not saying yes, they are out of the house. But I also reflect back on the time when my husband and I, when we were just getting started, we're broke. And so going out to eat was a very special thing, right? And so, we probably wouldn't have gone out to eat if we didn't know that we were being treated for it. And then for us to pay for it.
0: The words that grip your heart like icy fingers is, could you split the check?
1: Oh, yeah. Oh, and so now I've had a change of a heart, because I just know how it was when we were trying to get started.
0: Yeah.
1: I thought, you know what? I want to spend time with the kids. I want them to want to. I want them to look forward to it. And I don't want to make it weird. And so that was the... So that's the thing, is that if you want to spend time with your kids, pick up the tab. Pick up the tab.
0: What if you're still trying to fund your retirement? You know, you realize, oh, I'm not going to have enough money.
1: How about PB&J at home? A PB&J at home is still picking up the tab.
0: Okay, agreed.
2: Let's see. If something costs less, a lot less, but people are actually happier with it, that sounds like something to look into. And that's MediShare. 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
1: I've got so much to be thankful for. Look.

0: 'cause you're good.
1: We don't talk about fasting very much, and I was kind of wondering if we don't talk about it because it's so uncomfortable.
2: Well, it runs against our human nature, our flesh, you know.
1: Yes. Like,
2: no, our whole goal in life sometimes can be seeking comfort.
1: Yes, absolutely. This is Pastor Philip Anthony.
3: If it don't hurt your flesh, it's not a fast. I'm not talking about these little whack American fasts where you say, I'm going to stop watching TV for a week. That ain't fasting. People have fasted and been delivered from things that had them bound for years. When we fast, we take authority over the flesh. And we tell the flesh, you have no power over me. When we fast, we draw closer to God. When you fast, your body grows weak, but your spirit grows strong.
2: Tell
3: that thing that you're wrapped in that brings you pain and hardship. Say, you have no authority over me. I will fast. I will pray. I will seek the face, not the hand, the face of my Savior.
1: Woo.
2: Yeah, boy, isn't that powerful? And Jesus himself told us that there are certain profound obstacles, spiritual challenges, strongholds that cannot be overcome just by our will alone, that we have to really dig in and kind of sacrifice for by fasting.
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0: The story behind the song Worthy of It All. Here's C.C. Winans.
1: Psalm 63 talks about God's love being better than life. And that is so true. When I think of the goodness of Jesus and all that he has done for me, I can't help but praise God. And this song, Worthy of It All, just puts it all in perspective. He's worthy of all of our praise, all of our strength. The Bible instructs us to love him with all of our heart, soul, and mind. Why? Because he deserves nothing less. He is worthy of it all.

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1: The story behind the song, I'm Yours. Here's Blanca.
2: When I was walking through one of the hardest seasons of my life, I found myself stuck in survival mode. In the middle of all of that, I started declaring these words over myself, and they were, I'm safe, I'm loved, I'm more than enough, I'm worthy because I'm His. Those daily declarations became the foundation for this song, and it's more than just lyrics. A reminder that no matter what you're walking through, you are loved, you're chosen, you're enough because you're His.

0: the parent who came up with the concept of summer camp is brilliant. I don't know which parent that was generations back, but we're still benefiting from that today as parents. I mean, the idea that you can send your kids off to camp during the summer for a week or 2 weeks, and they give you credit for allowing them to do something fun, something that they love.
1: Yeah.
0: Meanwhile, back at home, you and your spouse can have those spontaneous moments. You can go on unplanned, unscheduled date nights, just whatever you think of.
1: Yeah. Yeah. And meanwhile, the parents were quietly unpacking the good towels, you know?
0: Just don't forget to pack them up again when the kids are back.
1: It's true.

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0: what it's like dropping your kid off at college from a dad's perspective. Steve Carell was asked what the first day of college was actually like.
1: I love my parents dearly, but it was cool and neat adventure. And then the next week I was talking to my mom on the phone and she said, well, as we drove down the hill after we dropped you off, I looked over and your dad was crying. And my dad never, never cries.
0: Oh.
2: I was bawling like a baby. No, I really wasn't, but I couldn't look at my daughter was with me and my wife in the car. And as we left campus, I couldn't look at anybody. I couldn't drive. I just stared out the window so nobody would see my eyes.
0: You're like, girls, is it okay if we go get an ice cream? 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

0: I got a new hat. Well, it's a cap, actually. And it's a little bit of a departure for me. It's a flat cap.
1: Okay. You know like what I mean? Like a golfing guy might wear or
0: yeah,
1: Scottish.
0: It's called a newsboy cap or a driver's cap. It's kind of like UK style.
1: I feel like that's kind of sophisticated.
0: Well, see, I kind of think so too, but it's such a departure for me. I've never been very adventurous in a fashion sense. Mm-hmm. And so it's new territory. I've worn it around the house. I actually kind of like the look.
1: Why don't we try things more often? Are we worried about somebody saying, oh, that's not a hat guy? Mm-hmm. He doesn't normally wear hats.
0: Yeah. Like, I think sometimes we put people in a category.
1: Yes.
0: He's the jeans and t-shirt guy. He's the whatever. So maybe this is stepping outside of that category that most people might have put me in.
1: I wonder how long do you have to wear the hat to become known as the hat guy? It's like, wait a minute, where's the hat?
0: Hey, buddy, did you forget something?
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0: We've often heard girl math being sort of made fun of, but you...
1: Not by me, but I've heard it too.
0: I think it's fair to point out that boys have their own math too.
2: I can pay someone 10 grand to put the septic in, or I can buy a $10,000 excavator, put it in myself, and have a free excavator.
1: Yeah. Now, we actually bought that guy's house.
0: Really?
1: We did.
0: You did?
1: We actually did. The seller of the house told us that same story.
0: Uh-huh.
1: And
0: how did that work out?
1: Over the years, I can't tell you how many times we wished he had just hired somebody. we just wish he'd just hire a guy with an excavator.
0: Like, it actually worked out for him because he sold you his house.
1: Yeah, for us.
0: And he's got the excavator.
1: Not as much.
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0: get used to this.
1: Beautiful, encouraging Ripple stories. Oh, they are so good for the heart. Hi, so glad you're here. My name is Kim Fitz. This mama, she spotted a toddler walking alone in the middle of the road. What happened next is amazing. It's your beautiful Ripple story coming up next.
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0: good father.
1: Beautiful, encouraging ripple stories. Oh, they are so good for the heart. Hi, so glad you're here. My name is Kim Fitz. This mama, she spotted a toddler walking alone in the middle of the road. She had just dropped off her own kids at daycare when she noticed a sweet little girl wandering alone in the middle of the street. Thankfully, without hesitation, she pulled over, used her vehicle to shield the child from traffic, and opened her arms. That scared three-year-old, she immediately ran to this woman. Together with her grandmother, she searched for the girl's family, followed every safety step, eventually helped reunite the child with her parents. But the story, it didn't even end there. She stayed in touch with the family and was even invited to the little girl's birthday party.
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13: The story behind the song, Alleluia. 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
14: I didn't wake up today by accident. I've been gifted another day by God, and I get to choose what to do with it. And this song shouts, I came to praise. That's why I woke up today.
15: I came to praise. That's why I woke up today. That's why I woke up today.
14: So no matter what I'm walking through, God is worthy. No matter how I'm feeling, He's still faithful, and He deserves my praise.

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1: 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And you are our hard work high five of the day.
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7: Psalm 63 talks about God's love being better than life. And that is so true. When I think of the goodness of Jesus and all that he has done for me, I can't help but praise God. And this song, Worthy of It All, just puts it all in perspective. He's worthy of all of our praise, all of our strength. The Bible instructs us to love him with all of our heart, soul, and mind. Why? Because he deserves nothing less. He is worthy of it all.

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The dirty shame was killing me.

0: There is a special kind of training that comes into play this season. Hi, I am so very glad that you swung by. My name is Kim Fitz, and this week at our church, it is Vacation Bible School. I was carrying anything and everything into church, mostly all of it in my left hand, two garbage bags full, not of garbage, of crafts, a dollar store bag, a speaker, a light, and then in my right hand, a giant cup of coffee. It really looked like less of a volunteer situation and more like I was moving into the fellowship hall.
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3: 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I look around at the people next to me. I look on social media and over again, I see this perfect picture of someone's life. And I think to myself, God, when other people are brave, all I see is fear in my life. And then I remember that it's God's perfect love that casts out that fear. I feel like every time that I make a turn, it is heading down another broken road when I remember that God has a perfect plan for my life. When we throw up our hands and we confess the places that we fall short, that's when God's perfect love shows up and loves us perfectly.

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I love hiking personally. Hey, I am glad that you're here. My name is Kim Fitz. But the real lesson, it isn't found on the trail.

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I wanna face that fire, it won't

Race. Start your day with Kevin and Taylor in the morning. It's the Dave Ramsey Show from 1 till 4. Doug and Jamie will take you home afternoon drive. And it's Penny keeping the faith evenings on Glory 97.

0: every freshman at this one high school has to hike through the wilderness before becoming a sophomore. Personally, I love hiking. I love that you're here. Hey, my name is Kim Fitz. For more than 50 years, these students at the school have faced that very unusual challenge. Before earning the title of sophomore, they must complete a five-day trek along the Appalachian Trail. Some never camped, some have never hiked, and none of them can do it alone. Each student, given a role, whether you're a medic, a navigator, a cook, a team leader, but no one knows everything needed to succeed. And that's intentional. The students learn to depend on one another through the sore muscles, the rainy days, the difficult climbs. And when they reach that finish line, whew, they're exhausted, they're stinky, muddy, but they've gained something so much more valuable than hiking skills. They've learned that life's toughest journeys become possible when people carry one another.
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0: simply looking around my bathroom the other day, and I got real suspicious. Hi, if we have never met before, my name is Kim Fitz. I am so very glad that you are including me in your day. I got my eyes on my new deodorant. It said, now with 72-hour protection. 72 hours. It's so specific. Who tested that? How do you test for that? What happens at hour 73? Because I can't even get to hour 18. 72. That feels remarkable. Unattainable, if you will.
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0: has a way of spiraling, especially after you've walked through something so hard. Hi, I am so glad that you came over here. My name is Kim Fitz. If you're new here, I have a sweet 5-year-old daughter named Eliana, and she was diagnosed with epilepsy just last year. She was having 12 seizures an hour. I am so very grateful to God, and I could shout it from the rooftops, that she has been seizure-free now for over a year. But I've been having these nightmares that still involve a lot of those difficult days, that she's going to have another one and it's going to be so bad. And I was talking to some of my mom friends and they said, oh, I've had nightmares like that with my kids. Obviously not the same kind, but here's where the conversation between me and my mom friends went, was that fear loves to whisper, what if? What if? What could happen? Faith, it reminds us of what is. And what is true is she is doing well. God is faithful.
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2: So, Father, in the mighty name of Jesus, we do pray for businesses. We thank you, God, that every need of businesses is being supplied in the name of Jesus. We thank you, God, for pouring out your grace, your mercy, your compassion, your love, your favor, your victory over our businesses. God, thank you for giving the business leaders wisdom that they need. Thank you, God, for causing every single order to be fulfilled. We thank you, God, for the safety of their employees. We thank you, God, that you're causing the quality of the product that they produce to be sufficient for our customers' needs. We thank you, God, that you're causing

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Hey, my name is Kim Fitz. The weather, it was absolutely awful. But thankfully, a stranger stepped in to help. It's your Beautiful Ripple story coming up next.

0: A driver traveled nearly 600 miles just trying to make it to a funeral of a loved one. Hey, my name is Kim Fitz. The weather, it was absolutely awful. They even missed their ferry. And now they faced the impossible task of crossing five really crowded lanes of traffic in less than a quarter mile. That's when an old tow truck pulled alongside. The driver dropped back, flashed his lights, and made room. He did it again and again, like a guardian angel escort. He blocked aggressive drivers, created openings, and guided the weary traveler safely across every lane and onto the correct exit. Then, just as quietly as that tow truck appeared, he flashed his headlights one last time and then drove away.
1: 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I think you're going to like it.
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0: Your brain is absolutely amazing. Everything you can hold right up there. Hi, my name is Kim Fitz with your
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0: The average American will eat more than 160 bowls of cereal every year. Cereal originally invented in the late 1800s as a simple health food. And somewhere along the way, we were like, you know what? This needs more sugar, more marshmallows. Anyway, those are good, right?
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0: So very glad that you are including me in your day. Hi, my name is Kim Fitz. If we have never met before, I have a 10-year-old son, a 5-year-old daughter. Their birthdays are about a week apart, right around Thanksgiving and as we go into December. My husband's birthday is in February, so we don't really have that summer birthday here. And I have officially decided that summer birthdays have an unfair advantage. My 10-year-old son, he went to a summer birthday party the other day. Water slides, water balloons, water guns, hot dogs, cake, popsicles, everything outside. He went home exhausted, smelly, really happy. And man, if you have a summer birthday, I am completely convinced you won the birthday lottery. What a fun time.
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3: All right, folks. 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
10: Here's a look at your forecast. A heat advisory continues. Sunshine mixed with clouds at times this afternoon, with daytime highs approaching 90. Lows level off around 72. Tonight, clear skies. Lots of sunshine tomorrow. Slight chance of thunderstorms. Highs level off around 89. Daytime highs approaching 89 Thursday, with thunderstorms likely. 82, lots of sunshine Friday. I'm Staff Meteorologist Paul Trombley. Right now, 82.

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0: damn sink in Everybody's Mamas. Stop. Now. Stop now. And go be the man you're supposed to be, which is a guy who's productive and prosperous and is worthy of the hand of a good woman and becomes a great dad someday. And go be that guy. Don't be some guy who's looking for the next win. That's such a pitiful statement. Oh, you can do this. I promise you can do it, and we'll help you. You call us back, we'll always tell you the truth, even if you don't like it. Sometimes, especially if you don't like it. But you're not bankrupt. $30,000 is not enough to file bankruptcy on. There's lots of ways you can pay that off. 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Work your way right through it. You can get with Guardian Litigation. They'll set up a plan, do it all. But they will not set it up for you if you have symptoms of addiction, because they know that you're not going to follow through. You can't do a plan when you're continually going back and losing money every night. Can't get out of a hole while you're digging out the bottom.
1: Oh, no, you can't.
0: So, guys, just to recap a minute and set Phillip's case aside for a second, the fastest growing addiction in America that is destroying more households than anything else is online porn. It has gotten completely out of control. It generates more revenue than 100% of the professional sports put together, including NASCAR. Baseball, football, soccer, basketball, NBA, MLB, every single sport, billions and billions of dollars of sports added up, don't keep up with the porn industry in America. And the number of people who are losing their families and losing their lives to it is astronomical. The second fastest growing right now, gambling. And the reason it's the fastest growing is online accessibility on both of those, porn and gambling. By far the fastest. And sports betting among young men in their 20s, it's destroying them. Destroying them. 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
3: 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Again, that's a Moberly City Council meeting 6 to 8 p.m., June 15th at 101 West Reed Street in Moberly.
19: Here's a look at your forecast. A heat advisory remains in effect. Ample sunshine expected this afternoon, with daytime highs approaching 90. Clear skies again tonight. Lows dip down to about 72. Slight chance for isolated thunderstorms tomorrow. Daytime highs approaching 89. Lots of sunshine. Storms likely Thursday. High temperatures reach up to 88. 82. Lots of sunshine Friday. I'm Staff Meteorologist Paul Trombley. Currently, it's 88 degrees.

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1: Kickstart my heart and take my soul to the OR, 'cause I can't find a pulse, can't find the beat.

0: little scared to do this, but here we go. I have breaking animal news.
1: Why are you fearful?
0: Because of what you'll say.
1: Me specifically?
0: Yeah, you specifically, okay, and the judgment that will rain down from you
1: come on
0: onto this bird

0: mice and stuff will start running for their lives.
1: Sure. Yeah, of course.
0: So they are always flying around setting new wildfires.
1: Yeah.
0: And again,
1: yeah.
0: I realize you will find that morally questionable, but
1: I think most would.
0: You know, that's okay. Look, from our limited perspective, I can sort of see that.
1: Yeah, starting fires.
0: An entire lifestyle of starting fires so that you can kill stuff. I get it.
1: It's a problem.
0: But let's remain neutral.

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0: Yeah. 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

0: totally serious challenge for you. If you're somebody who feels a little bit depressed, do this exercise. Physical exercise helps too.
1: Mm-hmm.
0: But just think about things you're really, really deeply grateful for. Deeply grateful.
1: Mm-hmm.
0: Now, some people will say, Brandon, that's too simplistic. You're not clinically depressed. You don't understand. Actually, yeah, I am. I was
1: going to ask you to clarify that because some people would say it's not that easy.
0: I struggle with it my whole life. So I'm telling you this. It's not like just some guy. Like, hey, look at the bright side.
1: Don't worry. Be happy.
0: Not at all. But I think it's true. I think it's true to be deeply grateful and deeply depressed at the same time. And that's coming from, again, a guy who struggles with this and has my entire life. But I find that helps me very much to realize, wait a second, what are the blessings? Can I concentrate on those?
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0: This is pretty bad of us, you guys. This makes us look really shallow.
1: What?
0: It says here that men brag more around women. That's not surprising.
1: Okay.
0: But the researchers at Chicago University, I think they mean University of Chicago,
1: okay,
0: found that men tend to brag a lot more even if they see a photo of a lovely woman.
1: Wow, guys.
0: We start bragging just...
1: Oh, man.
0: That's sad, man.
1: It is sad.
0: Like, you get a friend, you're like, here's a picture of my sister. My car is super fast. I threw a no-hitter in high school. Hey, no, bro.
1: Do better.
0: It's just a picture.
1: Just my sister.
0: It's a photo. 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
1: If you don't mind, I would like to take you into a journey, on a journey into into my brain.
2: Oh, do you mind? Just let me put my seatbelt on here.
1: Okay, everybody strap in. Go into my brain.
2: Okay.
1: You're going to think, hey, you're making light of this. I'm making light of myself here, okay?
2: Okay.
1: I battle depression, okay? So in my mind, and it's kind of cyclical too, but today is one of those days, and it has been the last several days, where I just like, I can't stand anything I say or write or do. I'm tired of me. Mm-hmm. Okay. I feel like I should quit. I'm a waste of time. I'm wasting other people's time. Like, enough of me. So that's how I feel. Okay, but I want you to take it inside my brain, and here's why, because a lot of people feel that way. But I've learned over time, it's just not true. So what I tell myself over is, what is true? God does love me. What I do is valuable for other people. I've heard otherwise. I'm not going to lock that out. So what happens is we have things that we fall back into thinking that aren't true. And the best way to handle that is go, yeah, I know. I know that's how I feel. You acknowledge it. But the real truth is otherwise.
2: So you're saying your feelings aren't necessarily truth.
1: Exactly. And that's I have to proactively like tell myself that, remind myself, that's just not the way it is. That there are good things in my life. And I have to say, okay, what am I thankful for? And start thinking about really deeply thankful for two or three big things. Because that's true. And again, I think it's part of being mentally healthy is going, yeah, I do. I fall back into this mode. But it's not reality, okay? So I'm going to keep going, and I ask God to help me.

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1: I've got so much to be thankful for.

0: You may understand this. I'm not very smooth naturally, socially, so I've had to learn how to do it, and I've kind of polished it to an art form now.
1: Oh.
0: Yeah. Like conversation making, for example, on an airplane. We can do a little role play here. I'll demonstrate. Especially a lot of younger guys look up to me. I'm like, hey, how do I, I'm kind of a nerd, they'll say, how do I be smooth like you?
1: Mm-hmm. When have they said this? Do they call or they, I haven't heard of it.
0: Yeah, they call.
1: But they have?
0: Yeah, postal things.
1: Oh, they mail it. That's why I haven't seen it.
0: Telegrams. But anyway, so imagine we're on an airplane, we'll do a little role play on an airplane. Like say you sit down next to me. And by the way, younger gentlemen, you make conversation. People, apparently normal people, NPs, I call them, they like to talk about the weather.
1: Okay. So, all right. So that's what you're going to do.
0: Yeah. So we're on an airplane. Let's see. Here we go. You sit down. Clickety click with your. Okay. You say something to me.
1: Hey there. Where are you coming from?
0: I sure hope we don't hit an intertropical convergence zone. That's a region where the northeasterly and southeasterly trade winds converge, forming an often continuous band of clouds or thunderstorms near the equator.
1: Traveling for business.
0: And so that's how you see how she followed up. See, she was intrigued.
1: Again, Brant, when I follow up on these social tips, it is in spite of what has been said, not necessarily because
0: the weather, gentlemen, the weather, the lesson here is the weather is a great way to start conversation. People like to talk about the weather. Hey, this is Brant, and here is my attempt to convince you to talk to the people at United Faith Mortgage if you're thinking about getting a new place. 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

0: Hey, greetings to you. I'm not sure why I just say hey.
1: It got my attention. I did look.
0: Good. Okay. Yeah. Maybe I'll work that into a regular.
1: No, that's okay.
0: Okay, don't. Yeah. I won't. So I've been watching this show on Netflix, like a big hit show.
1: Mm-hmm, mm-hmm.
0: And something is immediately interesting about God.
1: Okay.
0: In it. And I wanted to share this with you, see what you thought. We'll talk about it coming up.
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0: huge hit show with a scripture at the center of it. It's on Netflix. I started watching it. It's called Manifest. I'm not plugging it. I don't know, even know where it's going. But okay. I did see the first episode. Mm-hmm. And I knew it as soon as they started saying this scripture. This mom leans over at the airport to her younger daughter.
1: Uh-huh.
0: And she's like this older Christian lady. And yeah. she's like, now, remember my favorite verse.
1: Mm-hmm.
0: It's all things work together for good.
1: Mm-hmm.
0: And she gets interrupted right there.
1: And then
0: later on, she, I'm not going to say what happens, but mm-hmm. there is a pillow with that uh-huh. favorite verse on it. And it yeah. says, all things work together for good. Romans 8:28.
1: They don't save to them that love the Lord.
0: Right.
1: And call it according
0: to, I yeah. saw it coming. Like, yeah. you're not going to finish the sentence,
1: yeah.
0: are you?
1: Yeah.
0: You're going to give us, like, you're not going to say anything about love and God.
1: Mm-hmm.
0: Like a specific God and a
1: yeah.
0: specific love. They leave out the object and the subject.
1: Oh, wow.
0: Because it
1: yeah.
0: says, and we know that God works all things
1: yeah.
0: together for the good of those who love him.
1: Yes.
0: And they reduce it to just all things work together for good. It's like,
1: you really got nothing without the subject.
0: No, you need
1: yeah.
0: the subject.
1: Yeah.
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0: Here's a headline. This is kind of obvious, isn't it? It says, aging process found to be unstoppable. $110 billion industry with people trying to find a way to stay young forever.
1: Yes.
0: And they're saying it really doesn't work.
1: That's right.
0: There's kind of a fixed timeline for us. Mm-hmm. I'm not saying this to try to be like Mr. Christian or something, but it's like, I don't have a desire to live that long. Like, I feel like this whole Brain Hansen thing has played out.
1: That's what I feel. This Sherry stuff due to end at some point.
0: Yeah, this mouth needs to close.
1: You go walk on over to the time clock. Punch it on out of here.
0: Yeah, I think I'm going to give everybody a break here at age 90 or whatever. I think I'll feel that way. I really do.
1: Yeah.

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0: Matt, we talk about this a little more. We were just mentioning this, the show Manifest, which is on Netflix. And again, I don't know where it's going. Maybe it turns out awesome. It's amazing and so on and so forth. And you can tell me.
1: Right.
0: But at the beginning, they use this scripture. It's at the center of it. It's all things work together for good, which is just plucked just so that it leaves God out of both sides of it.
1: Yeah. And off air, you said to me, God's love is dangerous. Mentioning that is dangerous. Why?
0: Because all things work together for good. That's innocuous. Who's the king? There is no king. He's not even mentioned. The actual scripture says God works all things together for good of those who love him.
1: Yeah.
0: He's at the center of it.
1: Yeah.
0: And his love is at the center of it. But that's...
1: Why is that dangerous?
0: People want the kingdom without a king. And I'm saying, please don't hear me like going off on everybody.
1: Right.
0: It's just, but it's true. Like, that's just human nature. We want the kingdom without a king. And it's also true that I think if they knew that they talked about a specific God and his love for us, it might really compel us.
1: Yeah.
0: And they're not in that business.
1: Yeah.
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8: I didn't wake up today by accident. I've been gifted another day by God, and I get to choose what to do with it. And this song shouts, I came to praise. That's why I woke up today.
9: I came to praise. That's why I woke up today.
8: So no matter what I'm walking through, God is worthy. No matter how I'm feeling, he's still faithful, and he deserves my praise.

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0: It's just so epic what is happening right now. We are on board a spaceship. It's not just a radio studio. It's a spaceship. And I'm sitting in what would be called Captain Picard's chair. Mm-hmm. And I'm wearing a similar outfit. But the point is that we have Stephanie here on board. She's willing to do this. We're looking at an alien planet on a big screen. It'll blow up if she gets a question wrong. That's why there's so much tension right now, and it'll all be her fault.
1: Great.
0: Are you okay
1: no
0: with that?
1: No pressure there.
0: Okay.
1: It depends. Are they nice? Is it a nice planet?
0: Oh, they're very nice.
2: They're fantastic. Fantastic people.
0: If anybody deserves to live in the universe, it's them.
2: And yet, here we are.
0: Here we are.
1: Here we are. I'm going to blow them up. Okay, lay it on me.
0: A lot of pressure.
1: I like the high stakes.
0: An entire planet hangs in the balance. We're watching it here on this high-definition screen. How many words are in a typical email reply? That's according to a study from University of Southern California. How many words are in a typical email reply? 5, 50, or 100? Typical email reply.
1: Okay, now, I am telling you, I cannot sign my name in less than 3 pages. So, like, it's actually hilarious how this is not the question for me.
0: Okay, well, actually, if you don't answer soon, the planet's going to blow up.
1: Anyway, I'm going to say 5.
0: One with 5. 5 words in a typical email reply. She gets it right, she becomes queen of the planet. The answer is, typical email, 5.
2: Yay! You did it!
0: She's being carried. It's a big ceremony, like at the end of the first Star Wars. Technically episode 4, but it doesn't matter. The point is, there's a big coronation, and it's amazing.
1: I will be a very benevolent dictator.
0: Good.
2: That's all
0: we need. That's all we're asking for.
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11: Psalm 63 talks about God's love being better than life. And that is so true. When I think of the goodness of Jesus and all that he has done for me, I can't help but praise God. And this song, Worthy of It All, just puts it all in perspective. He's worthy of all of our praise, all of our strength. The Bible instructs us to love him with all of our heart, soul, and mind. Why? Because he deserves nothing less. He is worthy of it all.

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0: This is going to be fancy. I can tell that. I'm talking about this wedding. This lady posted on Facebook what she's expecting from her wedding guests.
1: Okay.
0: She said, minimum, you need to spend $400 for a gift.
1: Okay.
0: And it's got to be from Saks Fifth Avenue.
1: Oh, she gave places.
0: Bloomingdale's, Nordstrom, Calvin Klein. Yeah, so you have options.
1: Mm-hmm, good.
0: But it has minimum spending $400. Mm-hmm. She also let you go to Gucci. That's pretty cool. I guess that I'm not like up on all the ethics or the etiquette.
1: Wedding etiquette, yeah.
0: Yeah. So, but that's cool that you get the power to just decree
1: because price I'm getting and married. Place. Yeah.
0: That's pretty awesome power.
1: Yeah, right you didn't there. Have that, what, 30-something years ago?
0: Well, I didn't know I had that. If I could do it again. Yeah, I'm getting married. I now decree that you
1: $800,
0: give
1: baby.
0: Me cash. Hey, this is Brant, and here is my attempt to convince you to talk to the people at United Faith Mortgage if you're thinking about getting a new place. 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